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1: For tonight, a low down to 66 with partly cloudy skies. Mostly sunny Friday. High of only 86 and a 20% chance of showers or thunderstorms Friday night late with a low 73. Again tonight, overnight low 66.

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0: Hey, welcome to the House of Praise. Make yourself at home. I'm Andy.
1: Just found out that, I guess, capris are back in style this summer. I mean, don't take my word for it. I just read the internet for you so you don't have to. But it made me think, you know, this is why we don't ever throw anything out.
2: Yeah, my dad was raised in the Depression, and so he would typically keep food up like up to 10 years after the expiration date, and he's still going strong at 97, so maybe it's not so bad.
0: Does it make you a little weary sometimes having dinner at his house?
2: Oh, yeah, we always have conversations about the expiration date.

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0: Jamie McDonald on the House of Praise. I'm Andy.
1: It's hard to throw things away, especially when you think I might use it someday. 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But what if we're finally determined to clean out a closet? What's that first step look like?
2: You take a big bag, like a grocery bag, preferably, or a white hefty bag. 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I know it sounds bad. Then you stuff the bag in a closet, shut the door. 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
1: What? 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
2: My girlfriend, I learned it from her, and she said in 3 months you have to put the stuff away.

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1: It's summertime. The heat is on. You're wanting to find relief in a nice, cool pool of water. But imagine your particular pool is not quite full enough to help you float. That's where we're at right now, at the house. Our spring fundraiser didn't quite top off the pool. So now we find ourselves wading instead of swimming. So coming up Tuesday, June 30th, we're asking if you'd help us float to the top. We're currently running about $78,000 below where we should be. And we're doing our best to keep the ministry, the living water of God's encouragement, flowing. Like we do for Michaela.
2: 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I've been listening to The House FM for a couple years now. I'm always encouraged, and it reminds me to worship God even through the hardest circumstances. But recently, I've just been going through a really hard time. I lost my mom last year, and I've just been praising God through it. And today, I just found out that I got accepted to my first apartment, and I got a raise in my job, and things are looking up, and it's just amazing. So thank you guys for the encouragement.
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0: And now, your local forecast for northern Oklahoma and southern Kansas on the House of Praise.
4: For tonight, a low down to 66 with partly cloudy skies. Mostly sunny Friday, high of only 86, and a 20% chance of showers or thunderstorms Friday night late with a low 73. Again tonight, overnight low 66.

0: 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Make yourself at home. I'm Andy.
1: The number of the day is
0: 38. That's the average age of someone who runs marathons. It's actually older than I thought. And maybe you've done something a little later in life. It's never too late. I remember learning to dive when I was in my late 20s, which doesn't seem that old, but I just remember that my friends all learned when I was a teenager, and you know, we'd go to the pool in the city, and they would always try to get me to dive, and they'd have their friends that were lifeguards would try, and no one could do it. Until one summer, I decided in my late 20s that I was going to go to a pool with my kids during the summer, and every time I went with them, I was going to try and try and try. And hundreds of belly flops later, I can now dive. And I got to tell you, there's nothing like the sense of accomplishment that can only come from doing something that you never thought was possible.
2: Making waves.

0: Remember, faith comes through praise.
1: 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He has totally transformed my life.
0: Faith grows as you praise the Lord.
2: I have accountability with him. I can trust him. I'm madly in love with Jesus.
3: So who am I? Who am I to not worship him?
0: A summer of praise with the House of Praise.

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0: Worship lives here. The House of Praise.

0: helping you focus on God every moment of every day. It's the House of Praise, and I'm Andy.
1: Hi, I was just calling in because you guys asked to call in about the Never Too Old.
0: Yeah, I just talked about how I finally learned how to dive when I was in my late 20s after trying for at least 15 years.
1: I actually have a never too young, if that's okay to share with you guys. You're never too young to surrender your life to the Lord. You know, I grew up in drugs and alcohol and partying, and I surrendered my life to the Lord when I was 25. Before that, I had this mindset of, you know, well, I'm just young and I'm just going to get that out in

0: We want
1: is
0: to want
1: here.
0: God.
1: And you are too.
0: I think you're on the right path.
1: How's that for timing?
2: But I will keep counting my blessings. No, and I can't count that high.
1: The House of Praise.

0: A season to give it all to God.
1: If I'll follow him, if I'll continue to trust him, continue to surrender more and more, he can take that and he can do much more with it than I would have been able to.
0: A summer of praise.

0: Micah Tyler on the House of Praise. Hey, I'm Andy. Because he woke up this morning, God's not done with you.
1: Hi, I got a great 90-year-old grandma story for you. My grandma, her name was Eileen Roper, and when she was 90 years old, she had her songbook of Christian songs that she had written over her whole life finally published. And then just recently, my brother, who's a musician, has published a bunch of her songs.
0: What a beautiful way to keep her memory alive and pass on her legacy.
1: She was just such a servant of, you know, Jesus. She's just a wonderful grandma. I just miss her so much.

0: 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It's who he is.
1: God did it. God did it.
0: Faithful, powerful, good, and worthy. Worship lives here. The House of Praise.

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1: 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So what do we do with that gap where our capabilities end and trusting God begins? Well, we can pray. Pray over our family, our kids, the people we hold so dear, our city, our state, our country, our world. 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
0: And now, your local forecast for northern Oklahoma and southern Kansas on the House of Praise.
2: For tonight, a low down to 66 with partly cloudy skies. Mostly sunny Friday, high of only 86, and a 20% chance of showers or thunderstorms Friday night late with a low 73. Again tonight, overnight low 66.

helping you find peace in the chaos. It's the House of Praise. I'm Andy. Here's how to add 2 hours to your day and level up your life. Always work from a list. 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
1: Every song, a sanctuary. 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

0: It's the House of Praise. I'm Andy.
1: Just learned about a way to feel like you're more rested is just to trick your brain to tell it you slept better and you'll feel better. 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I've heard that slow breathing really helps.
2: As you guys are learning to breathe to calm yourself, Jesus has many names. 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

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We keep the focus on the one who never fails. 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

0: Welcome to a place where worship lives in every song. It's the House of Praise. 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
1: Michael's got some advice on how to sleep better.
2: Yeah, the fancy words for it are sleep hygiene. No devices before bed. No liquids after 5.
1: Wow, those two things and you sleep like a baby.
2: Yep.
1: Although I have to say, as a dad of 3, babies don't sleep that well, so I'm not sure why we say that. There's not.

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4: For tonight, a low down to 66 with partly cloudy skies. Mostly sunny Friday, high of only 86, and a 20% chance of showers or thunderstorms Friday night late with a low 73. Again tonight, overnight low 66.

0: over.
1: Okay, I have a question for the ladies. There's Jamie McDonald left it in the river on the House of Praise tonight. My name's Chandler, and how is it that you ladies can remember everything? By everything, I mean every date ever, birthday, anniversary. It don't matter. The other day, my wife was quizzing me on our kids' birthdays, right? And I got one of the days or one of the years flipped on one of our kids. And my wife, like, she caught it right away. 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

Worship lives here on Listener Supported, the House of Praise. My name's Chandler. Hey, regret looks back. Fear looks around. Worry looks in. But faith looks up.

The House of Praise is where worship never stops. A place where every lyric lifts your heart toward heaven. Every time I call your name. Worship lives here. The House of Praise.

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first, the mighty name of Jesus. 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
2: Sunny and pleasant today, a high of 87. Slight chance of a passing shower through early afternoon, but most locations should stay dry. Clouds increase tonight, small chance for a late night shower or thunderstorm, low down to 72. For the weekend, Saturday turns hot and windy, with highs pushing close to 100. Storm chances increase late in the day, with showers and thunderstorms becoming likely Saturday night. By Sunday, much cooler air moves in, with mostly cloudy skies, scattered showers, and highs dropping back into the upper 70s.

0: Worship lives here on the House of Praise tonight. I'm Chandler. I'm so glad you are listening. Hope you're finding encouragement here through the music, like Mercy Me. Here's Make It Well on the House of Praise.
1: Making well with my soul. 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
0: God is holy, God is good, and God is here. The House of Praise.

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Hallelujah, anyway. Let your car, your home, your office become in the mighty name of Jesus. A house of praise.

Gonna be all right. That's Matt Maher on the House of Praise tonight. Worship lives here. My name's Chandler, and we'd love to see you at an upcoming house event. Our next pickleball tournament will be at Chicken and Pickle in OKC on August 8th. We've also got our Ponca City Glow Run scheduled for August 21st. 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

Worship lives here on the House of Praise. Happy Friday to you. My name's Chandler. Hey, did you know that you can cast your cares on Him, your anxieties, those things that are bothering you tonight? You can take them to your Father who loves you and knows you. You can let Him carry those burdens that you're holding on to tonight. And I don't know about you, but I had to remind myself of that this week. I came to a moment where I just felt like everything was crumbling down. I had so many things on my to-do list, couldn't find a way out. I had to take a moment, literally breathe, and say, God, I need you right now. I need you. I'm casting this to you. And my friend, there is a lot of peace in just saying that statement out loud.

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0: And now, your local forecast for northern Oklahoma and southern Kansas on the House of Praise.
1: Sunny and pleasant today, a high of 87. Slight chance of a passing shower through early afternoon, but most locations should stay dry. Clouds increase tonight, small chance for a late night shower or thunderstorm, low down to 72. For the weekend, Saturday turns hot and windy, with highs pushing close to 100. Storm chances increase late in the day, with showers and thunderstorms becoming likely Saturday night. By Sunday, much cooler air moves in, with mostly cloudy skies, scattered showers, and highs dropping back into the upper 70s.

Okay, every day we need to have three wins, three daily wins. First, a physical win. Just go for a walk or a run or do some lifting. You need a mental win, like do some reading, writing, creating, learn something new. And finally, you need a spiritual win. So pray or study the word or just maybe read a great devotion or something. Three daily wins, physical, mental, and spiritual. That's a complete day.

your refuge of praise, reminding you of who God is and why He's worthy of it all. In the name of Jesus. Worship lives here, the House of Praise.

You know, as a dad who's raised five kids and now has the benefit of quite a bit of hindsight, came across five subtle lies that we sometimes tell our kids about happiness. You know, first we act like other people control our happiness, but you know, happiness grows when we choose kindness, even when others aren't kind to us. Second, we can unintentionally teach that money brings happiness. Money is a useful tool, but generous people are often the happiest people. Third, we treat happiness like it's optional. Yet, one of the best ways to flourish is to practice gratitude and count your blessings. Fourth, we tell kids that happiness is something they'll find someday in the right job, relationship, or circumstance, but happiness is often found in serving others. And finally, we act like happiness comes from getting more stuff. The truth is, contentment is a much better path to joy than constantly wanting more. Maybe the lessons our kids need most are kindness, generosity, gratitude, service, and contentment. Those five qualities won't guarantee a perfect life, but they can help build a happier one.

0: Hey, you ever work on a puzzle and you hold up one piece thinking this cannot possibly go anywhere? Maybe this is from a different puzzle entirely, but then, boom, it fits perfectly at the end. That's what Romans 8:28 is all about. And we know that for those who love God, all things work together for good, for those who are called according to his purpose. I believe God is working all the puzzle pieces together, even the weird ones, to create something beautiful. So hang in there. Your peace has a place.
1: Worship that helps you breathe again. The House of Praise.

0: to our praise.
1: Remember, faith comes through praise.
2: 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He has totally transformed my life.
1: Faith grows as you praise the Lord.
3: 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I can trust him. I'm madly in love with Jesus.
4: So who am I? Who am I to not worship him?
1: A summer of praise with the House of Praise.

Hey, can I encourage you with Galatians 6:4? But let each one test his own work, but then his reason to boast will be in himself alone and not in his neighbor. This verse reminds us to not compare ourselves to others, but to focus on our own journey. Each person has their own path and unique set of challenges. Instead of measuring ourselves against others, we should focus on fulfilling our own responsibilities and staying true to our purpose. Trust in God's timing and plan for your life. And remember that your efforts and growth are significant in His eyes.

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0: And now, your local forecast for northern Oklahoma and southern Kansas on the House of Praise.
3: Sunny and pleasant today, a high of 87. Slight chance of a passing shower through early afternoon, but most locations should stay dry. Clouds increase tonight, small chance for a late night shower or thunderstorm, low down to 72. For the weekend, Saturday turns hot and windy, with highs pushing close to 100. Storm chances increase late in the day, with showers and thunderstorms becoming likely Saturday night. By Sunday, much cooler air moves in, with mostly cloudy skies, scattered showers, and highs dropping back into the upper 70s.

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0: I think you're on the right path.
1: How's that for timing?
2: But I will keep counting my blessings. Oh, and I can't count that high.
1: The House of Praise.

some encouragement today from Pastor Craig Rochelle. He says, for some of you, it may feel like you're at the end of your rope, but I want to tell you right now, this isn't the end of your story. Others of you feel like you're alone, but you're not. Jesus is standing in the middle of the trial with you. He will empower you to walk through the fire. And when you come out on the other side, you'll be closer to Him, stronger in your faith, more dependent on Him, and you will know Him in a way that you would not have known if you had not gone through it. You may never want to go through it again, and you wouldn't want anyone else to go through it either, but you learned something in it that will change who you are for the rest of your life. You will recognize that He's always been with you, and He will never leave you. He is faithful, He is good, and He is working in all things, even the things you would never choose, to bring about good for those who love Him and are called according to His purpose. Jesus may not keep you from the fire, but He will always meet you in it.

0: A season to give it all to God.
1: If I'll follow him, if I'll continue to trust him, continue to surrender more and more, he can take that and he can do much more with it than I would have been able to.
0: A summer of praise.

0: Hey, God truly wants you to know how much he loves you today. He sees everything you're going to face today, tomorrow, and the rest of your life, and he has a plan. He's pleading with you to stick to it, stick to his plan today, cling to him, pursue him, trust him. He is faithful. Hey, there are no better plans out there, and God has got you, yeah, you, in the palm of his hand.
1: Praise that never pauses. The House of Praise.

It's not just what we play, it's who he is. 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God did it. Faithful, powerful, good, and worthy. Worship lives here. The House of Praise.

Hey, Joshua 1:9 says, "Have I not commanded you, be strong and courageous? Do not be afraid. Do not be discouraged. For the Lord your God will be with you wherever you go." You know, in moments of uncertainty, draw strength from the assurance that God is with you. Be courageous, for his presence goes before you, guiding your steps. Trust in his commands today. Find confidence in your journey ahead.

0: 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And now, your local forecast for northern Oklahoma and southern Kansas on the House of Praise.
1: Sunny and pleasant today, a high of 87. Slight chance of a passing shower through early afternoon, but most locations should stay dry. Clouds increase tonight, small chance for a late night shower or thunderstorm, low down to 72. For the weekend, Saturday turns hot and windy, with highs pushing close to 100. Storm chances increase late in the day, with showers and thunderstorms becoming likely Saturday night. By Sunday, much cooler air moves in, with mostly cloudy skies, scattered showers, and highs dropping back into the upper 70s.
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3: The standard is not virginity. 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The standard is holiness.
4: Well, that's Dana Gresh, and she's with us again today on Focus on the Family with Jim Daly to encourage you to live with sexual integrity. I'm John Fuller, and as you can probably tell, this is going to be a conversation that isn't appropriate for children. 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
5: 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Thanks for that instruction, John. You know, I so appreciated the conversation last time with Dana, and if you missed it, you know, go to the website or get the app for your phone and you'll have access to the whole library of programs. But it was meaty. It had so much in it, and we're going to continue the discussion today in this area of sexuality, the purity movement. We covered some of that last time, and what we need to convey to our kids, how we need to live our lives in such a way that our children see a healthy spiritual attitude towards sexuality. And you say that at the right time, mm-hmm. and you know, then it gets more serious about the teen years, and you need to talk more adult-like to those teens and get them ready for the challenges they're going to face. That's the spirit in which we're going to address this today. I have talked to people in Christian radio, pastors, etc. It's kind of like this is the look. If you can't see me, you're listening on the audio. It's a cringe of covering your ears. And that's not the attitude we should have. God created intimacy for marriage, and it should be enjoyed and celebrated and lifted up as a great thing. And I love that attitude, and that's how I share it with my boys. But we need to talk about things. Mm-hmm. When we are silent, the world fills the vacuum, and this is not a place where you want the world to fill your child's heart.
4: Mm-hmm. Yeah, and Dana brought such great biblical perspective and wisdom. We're so glad to have her back today. She's the founder of True Girl. She's a writer, a speaker, a podcaster, and she's taken a best-selling book and rewritten it and updated it. It's called And the Bride Wore White, and we've got copies of that here. 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
5: Dana, welcome back. Great day yesterday. Thanks for being with us then and now.
3: I'm so grateful.
5: Yeah. This is the topic nobody wants to touch.
3: Including me, I might add.
5: Yeah, you are reluctant. I mean, it's so interesting, but it is good. It's so healthy. In the church, we need to win back what is healthy. Mm-hmm. You know, last time I wanted to mention this, but you were talking about the physiology involved in physical intimacy.
3: Yeah.
5: And you think about it, you know, I'm learning so much with Dr. Henry Cloud and other psychologists, Christians, and psychiatrists. Man, the Word of God is exploding right now with scientific discovery. Mm. And, you know, even the bonding features that God put in us, particularly women, that when you have that physical intimacy with your husband or somebody else, that bonding hormone is going.
3: Yep.
5: And there's a purpose in that.
3: That's right.
5: I mean, that's not evolution, everybody. There's a purpose that God put that into us so that we would be one flesh, committed to each other for life, for better or for worse. And God even made it so plain that he chemically created that in our brain science.
3: Yeah, I would say that's why it's, let me first say that my husband bought me a necklace that was the shape of the chemical makeup of the neurochemical oxytocin, which is what creates that bonding, yeah, because I so geek out on this, that God actually created us for that. But here's something really fascinating. There's a study that revealed that women in particular don't seem to make that oxytocin quite as freely when they're not inside of a committed relationship.
5: Interesting.
3: Yeah. So we're shortchanging ourselves when we're treating sex casually.
5: And again, I just think it's a wonderful discovery that they're making, where spiritual truth out of Scripture is being found.
3: We're starting to understand God's word. We're like, he had it right after all.
5: Right. And it shouldn't shock us. No. But the more they discover, the more it points to God's word, which is great. Let's talk about the seven truths about sexual integrity. You know, I've not used that term. First of all, I like that term, sexual integrity. It's such a modern, beautiful phrase.
3: Yeah.
5: You know, that it's positioned and formed in the right direction. That's what it speaks to me. Integrity of a building, integrity of a bridge.
3: Yep.
5: It means it's built for a purpose and it's doing its purpose. Sexual integrity in that way, that we're built for a purpose like we've talked about, and we're doing that correctly.
3: Yep.
5: And boy, will the world come against that. Oh my gosh. They want to rip down every bit of modesty or desire to marry as a virgin, etc. They just want to tear
3: Isn't it funny that every sexual choice is an applauded and appropriate sexual choice except for the biblical sexual choice? That one's ridiculed. Well, wait, if all these other sexual choices are okay, why isn't this one okay?
5: Another indication of spiritual warfare.
3: And confusion.
5: That's interesting.
3: Yeah, it's
5: true. Yeah, you could talk about all of these and it's lauded, and then, you know, talk about a Christian perspective. Oh my gosh.
3: Right.
5: How archaic.
3: You bring up one of the big cultural lies we need to prepare our kids for is that God's word is outdated or his rules about sex are old-fashioned.
5: Correct.
3: The fact is they were never in style.
5: Yeah, right.
3: Paul writes on the backdrop of a Roman and Greek culture that was far more promiscuous than ours. Pedophilia was very normalized during that time. And yet he says the standard is not virginity. The standard is not don't do this, don't do that. The standard is holiness.
5: Yeah, that's the aim.
3: Holiness. Christians live set apart. They live different, and they live according to God's good design.
5: Boom, there it is. Let's get to the seven truths. You speak to the first one. Sexual integrity reflects the heart of Jesus. Mm-hmm. Let me list them, and then we'll go back. Can we do that?
3: Sure.
5: Okay, so that was one. Sexual integrity doesn't slide, it decides. You mentioned that one.
3: Yeah.
5: Sexual integrity walks in dignity.
3: Mm.
5: All of these, you got to stop and think about it. We're going to come back, so don't panic. Sexual integrity respects boundaries. Sexual integrity requires healthy communication. These are all like amen comments. Sexual integrity banks on family wisdom.
3: Mm.
5: Sexual integrity pursues discipleship. So that is such a meaty list. So let's go back to the first one. Sexual integrity reflects the heart of Jesus. How?
3: This is huge. And I don't know if you know, but Focus on the Family is a big part of my healing story.
5: Oh, that is beautiful.
3: So let me tell you how that happened. I mentioned yesterday how I would wake up feeling shame from my sexual past. And the word purity was this pain word for me because I was a youth leader during this purity conversation that was happening in the 90s and early 2000s. And that word hurt me when I heard it. And all I could think is, I am not pure. And it felt like a battering ram to my heart. And of course, as you said yesterday, the world is going to tell you that's because the Christians have set up all these rules and guidelines of behavior that are just not attainable. And that's why you feel that way. But that, I took that word to the Lord and I said, Jesus, what is the truth about this word? And what I found is that I was never pure.
5: So there we go.
3: Ironically, the truth for our lies is not always the opposite.
5: Yeah.
3: And Psalm 51:5 says, surely I was sinful at birth, sinful from the moment my mother conceived me.
5: Yeah.
3: And I had to come to a place where I realized that. And then I look in the word and I see who is pure. Jesus. Jesus is pure. And because he is pure And because he has saved me, and because when the Father looks at me, he sees the account or record of Jesus, because of that, I can walk in purity and integrity. It changed everything for me. It flipped everything for me. And I'm driving down the highway listening to God counsel my heart on, Dana, you weren't never pure.
5: Yeah.
3: I purify you. And the reason that you behave in a pure manner is so that you can reflect me inside of you. I don't know if this is making any sense to anybody listening today, but for me, it was like, eureka.
5: Yeah.
3: I was able to take the truth of who I was to Jesus and also stand in the boldness of, I am pure because of Christ. So I'm driving down the highway, considering this, my six-month-old baby girl in the backseat of my car, and Focus on the Family comes on. What are they talking about? Talking to your daughter about sex. Do you think this was God-timed, God-orchestrated? And I hear Dr. Dobson's voice say, what's the number one question on that teenage girl's mind when she's talking to her mom about sex? And the woman said, I have no idea who this woman was. She said, the number one question on that teenage girl's mind is, Mom, did you wait? And this juxtaposition of the purity of Christ and the impure, I felt impure because I had behaved in an impure way. That's why I felt it.
5: Right.
3: And, but this call was like, wait, my baby girl, I'm going to have to deal with this impurity and this pain in my life to disciple her well.
5: Right.
3: I pull to the side of the road. I allow 10 years of grief to engulf me. I drive straight home. I tell my husband, I know you think you married the driven snow. Let me confess to you. And
5: that was the first time he had heard it.
3: That was the first time. Yeah. 5 years of marriage.
5: Yeah.
3: And I, there's less of that today because the church is talking about sex more. And I'm so thankful for that.
5: Yeah.
3: And I encourage transparency in the dating relationship so that you're not walking into this 5 years into marriage. But he held me. And it felt like the arms of Jesus. He said, I don't think I need to say it, but I think you need to hear it. You are forgiven.
5: Yeah.
3: And it felt like the voice of God. And that allowed me to begin to walk in the purity of Christ. So purity, sexual integrity is not about us behaving well. Mm-hmm. It's about the record of Jesus, and we reflect that record. Yeah.
5: You know, as you're speaking, I'm thinking of the prodigal son. You could put that in the context of a prodigal daughter.
3: Yeah.
5: And this theme fits that story. But the irony there is the Lord, very specifically through the actions of the father, is showing that enthusiasm for the younger brother coming home after he squandered his father's treasure on party life, if I could call it that. And the older brother was really mad because he was the rule follower.
3: Yeah.
5: And he was jealous. And, you know, the very end of the parable, the younger brother's inside at the feast and the older brother's outside looking in, which many theologians say that that's the story of the feast of heaven.
3: Yeah.
5: That the religious person doesn't make it in. And you think about that, you're going, wow. But also, Rosaria Butterfield, who was on the broadcast, if you've never heard her on the Focus program, I'd encourage you to, again, get the app because those are powerful programs. The first time I interviewed her, she was a former lesbian teacher from Syracuse University.
3: Activist.
5: Used to write articles against Focus on the Family and Promise Keepers and very dogmatic ideologically. And she said, you know, she befriended a pastor who invited her to his home for dinner with his wife. And over 2.5 years, they led her to the Lord.
3: Yeah.
5: And she said, it hit me that I was living my verb, lesbian, not living my noun, made in his image.
3: Mm.
5: And you said it the same way. We're believing who we are is what we do.
3: Yes.
5: Especially in sin.
3: Right.
5: And she just so perfectly, she said, when I caught that in her context of English literature, she said, it changed my life.
3: Yeah.
5: That moment was it. No more appetite for same-sex attraction. Nothing. She
3: sovereign
5: ended up marrying
3: deliverance.
5: A pastor.
3: She, and not everybody has the sovereign deliverance like she did. And you know, there's sometimes we have to work out our salvation with fear and trembling.
5: Of course.
3: But there is, Jesus expunges the record.
5: Yeah. Mm.
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5: Dana, it's kind of obvious to everybody. We're not going to get through all seven here, but we're gonna fly to try to get as many as possible. You covered the second one before we started, which was sexual integrity doesn't slide, it decides. Right. So let's leave that to itself. Go to number three here. The third truth is that sexual integrity walks in dignity.
3: Yes.
5: What does it mean to walk in dignity? I think that's lost on the church even.
3: This is such an important word. So dignity is inherent worth or value, like that it shows value. Mm-hmm. Every human life has dignity, period. We have dignity because we are image bearers of the God of the universe.
5: Mm-hmm.
3: And that doesn't change based on how we show up in life,
5: mm-hmm.
3: ever. But the call of Scripture is that we would reflect that dignity. The call of Scripture is that we would show up with the way that we talk, the things that we look at, the things we hear, the way that we dress, in a way that says we are image bearers of God. And I think where this gets really complicated for moms today is in the area of teaching our daughters how to dress appropriately and with dignity.
5: Yeah.
3: Because the world is out there saying, you can't talk to your daughter about how to dress, you're going to body shame her. And so we have to have a really rich conversation about this. We can't just turn, there's like three places, maybe four in Scripture that addresses the word modesty. So it's not a robust, you know,
5: theology,
3: foundation,
5: yeah.
3: right, that we have. But what is robust is the theology of clothing.
5: Hmm.
3: You go back from Genesis to Revelation, you know, the book that I just wrote, And the Bride Wore White, I titled it that because I didn't feel like wearing white on my wedding day. I didn't feel worthy. Mm-hmm. I didn't have an awareness of my dignity. But when I looked at the book of Revelation and the bride of the Lamb is wearing white, the sinful, broken bride of the Lamb is wearing white, I was like, ah, through Christ, I get to wear white on my wedding day.
5: Right.
3: You know? So go back though to Genesis. I think this is really important. And this is where I pull our rights and responsibility as mothers to teach our daughters to dress. And you know what? You guys have to handle the boys, but we're moms. We have to handle the girls, right? Adam and Eve show up. What are they? They're ashamed. They're hiding. God comes and says, where are you? So he's relational first. He doesn't discipline them. He says, where are you? I miss you. And then what does he do? We see the first bloodshed. An animal dies. The first shedding of blood for sin happens right there in Genesis 3. And God puts on them garments of fur, comforting garments of fur. He comforts them in their sin. Now, the Bible calls these, the Hebrew word is a word that's similar to tunic. And it's believed that that tunic or the garment that is specifically mentioned is a garment of honor. It's sort of like Joseph's coat of many colors. It was a tunic that said, there's special dignity here in this boy.
5: Yeah, I've never heard that.
3: And so what God is doing is he is taking that sin has stripped their dignity, and God is saying, I am putting these garments on you to remind you of your dignity. The way we dress matters. Now, can we teach our daughters the appropriate way to dress in a way that body shames them? Yes, and we have to be very careful that we're not saying your body is bad. We're just saying some clothing doesn't reflect the dignity and worth of you as a daughter of God.
5: Dana, there always is that appropriate criticism that, you know, the male side of this equation should have some responsibility, you know, just because someone may not dress totally appropriately shouldn't give a green light to a boy or a man mistreating that woman. So we need to make that disclaimer known, obviously.
3: Yeah.
5: Men need to restrain and, you know, behave themselves in that context.
3: Yeah, I've taught frequently on the fact that a man's behavior is a man's responsibility, period.
5: Mm-hmm.
3: that the way that a girl shows up or dresses has nothing to do with giving him a right to behave badly. At the same time, I want to be very careful to say that because that thinking is out there, let's not be silent about teaching our daughters the beauty of reflecting. You know, the way we dress isn't about not being sexual. I want to be very clear about that. The way I dress is about nothing. The way that I am wearing today distracts from people seeing Jesus in me. Mm. That's the point. Mm. If there is any sin in immodesty, it's not about our bodies. It's about saying, I want more attention than Jesus. I want more attention than God. That's
5: ooh,
3: what
5: that's,
3: I'm...
5: That's a good point.
3: Yeah.
5: That's a strong one, though.
3: That's what I'm concerned about.
5: Yeah. Wow, that hits right at the core of the culture.
3: Yeah.
5: Because it is all about look at me, yeah. Whether you're a boy or a girl.
3: Right. Exactly. You
5: know, so that's a good thought. The next truth is about boundaries. And you share in the book a story about your husband, Bob, who set a boundary with you. What happened?
3: You know, when Bob and I dated, we had a very beautiful, appropriate relationship. Sexual integrity marked our dating years. Mm-hmm. And one of the reasons for that is, first of all, I had learned my lesson. I knew the pain of sliding into bad behaviors. And so I had boundaries at that point that were important to me. And thankfully, so did Bob. And one day on a date, he just kissed me on the nose and said, that's about as far as I want our physical contact to go. And it wasn't a big conversation, but we were both communicating to each other that we cared about what Scripture said about our sexual behavior. Mm-hmm. And I think that was a trajectory setting moment for us. And I think it matters. We need to teach our daughters and our mm-hmm. sons to have conversations that reflect our boundaries.
4: Yeah. Did that give you a sense of safety, if I can put
3: it
4: that way?
3: Oh, yeah. Especially since the relationship before had been such a demanding physical relationship. For him to communicate to me that that is not how this relationship was going to work felt really safe.
5: That's good. That's really good. The fifth truth is that sexual integrity requires healthy communication. Let me just say, a good marriage requires healthy communication. Why is communication important when it comes to sexual integrity specifically?
3: Well, one thing is when you're talking and having a rich conversation, you're probably not having awkward moments of physical, what do we do here?
5: A good distraction,
3: right?
5: You're saying?
3: So it's a good distraction. Here's the challenge. Today, a lot of teenagers are doing most of that communication through a device. And so when they get with each other physically, they're struggling with how to communicate. So I think it's really helpful to just sit them down and say, you know, what are some questions you can ask to get to know this person better? What are your dreams? When did you come to know the Lord? What do you love most about your family? What's hardest about being in your family? You know, giving them a list of questions helps them really have a healthy conversation.
5: Okay, the sixth truth, I think we're going to make it. The sixth truth is about embracing family wisdom.
3: Yeah.
5: Now, all the parents went yes and amen. Come for the wisdom of the family. Yeah. What do you mean by this?
3: Well, I've always felt that this is really important. As I started working with girls in the year 2000, traveling across the country, doing retreats, I saw that girls who had a healthy relationship with their parents tended to make healthier relationships in their dating life. And conversely, girls who especially didn't have a relationship with their dad, maybe through divorce or mm-hmm. just awkward mm-hmm. body changing, that they were struggling more.
5: Mm-hmm.
3: So there's some research that indicates that that's true, that there's a trend there. And so what is very clear to me is that mom and dad speaking into this matters. And if you survey girls and boys and say, who do you want to hear sexual advice from? They're not going to be, I'm excited to hear my mom and dad talk about sex. They're not, their eyes are going to roll into the back of their head. But when you get down to the root of it, they're going to say, the person I trust most on this topic is mom and dad.
5: Mm-hmm.
3: So it's really important. And let me say this. We do live in a culture that's trying to remove parental rights in so many spaces, especially related to the topic of sex and gender. So this is very countercultural, and I want to infuse the teenage girls that read this book with a different message.
5: Yeah.
3: The message that, you know, it's not your school counselor that needs to hear when you're struggling with something, it's mom.
5: Yeah, that is good, and I think that would save a lot of heartbreak.
3: Yeah.
5: along the way that we're seeing now in court cases.
3: Absolutely.
5: Especially in transition court cases like that.
3: Exactly.
5: Gender dysphoria. All right, the last truth in your list is that sexual integrity pursues discipleship. Give me the understanding of that.
3: Yeah. Well, let's just take pornography, for example. Very prevalent. Very few of our teenage kids are not seeing pornography. Most of them are. And that can lead to a lifelong addiction. It did for my husband. A battle that he fought and is winning, but a hard battle that caused a lot of disruption in our marriage and in our life, in his heart, in his relationship with God. Most kids that stumble across pornography don't know what to do with that.
5: Mm-hmm.
3: And if they're not in some sort of accountability, they're probably going to do what any of us would do and fall into it deeper and deeper. So that's just one example of where having someone to talk to, other than mom and dad, and I'm encouraging them to also be talking to mom and dad, but talking to your youth pastor, talking to an older, wiser college student who loves Jesus and loves you about my temptation on the internet, or my temptation in this dating relationship, or my loneliness in mm-hmm. being a virgin and being made fun of mm-hmm. in college or at school. This is a really important ingredient in living a life of sexual integrity. And I feel like every young person needs someone older and wiser than them advising them on this topic.
5: That's a good thought. The earlier in your life you can find that kind of mentoring relationship, the healthier you're going to be.
3: Yeah.
5: Mom and dad will do that through the younger years and teen years, but yeah. I think it's really healthy. It's something we do here at Focus for staff. You know, we encourage mentoring mm-hmm. older staff or wiser staff with younger staff just to help them in their journey.
3: Yeah.
5: And I think it's a good thing to do in every workplace
3: yeah.
5: when it's healthy. Dana, this has been terrific. Mm-hmm. I hope you have felt the wisdom flowing out. And that's the goal here, just to give perspective and to give you encouragement as you parent, or if you're the girl or young woman who is in a spot where you're feeling like something's got to change, now's the day to do it. And one of the things you can do is get a copy of Dana's book, and The Bride Wore White, Seven Truths to Live in Sexual Integrity, No Matter Your Past. 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
1: Sunny and pleasant today, a high of 87. Slight chance of a passing shower through early afternoon, but most locations should stay dry. Clouds increase tonight, small chance for a late night shower or thunderstorm, low down to 72. For the weekend, Saturday turns hot and windy, with highs pushing close to 100. Storm chances increase late in the day, with showers and thunderstorms becoming likely Saturday night. By Sunday, much cooler air moves in, with mostly cloudy skies, scattered showers, and highs dropping back into the upper 70s.
10: There's a word in Scripture that stops us cold. Not a complicated word, just four letters. But it's a word so foreign to our everyday experience that most of us have quietly agreed to let it belong to another century. The word is holy. And today, on Insight for Living, Chuck Swindoll takes us 28 centuries into the past to a grief-stricken young prophet, a dying king, and a moment in the temple that would change everything. What does it really mean that God is holy? The answer may be simpler than you think, and far more personal.
11: God's word is alive, and it's powerful, and it's sharper than a two-edged sword. And it is able to pierce to the division of soul and spirit, between the joints and the marrow, and it is a critic. It is a critic, a discerner of the thoughts and intentions of our hearts. That's true of both New and Old Testaments. It's true of those ancient writings that are difficult for us to date to this day, all the way to the first century. We turn today some 2,800 years back in time, as we open our Bibles to the sixth chapter of the prophecy of Isaiah. Isaiah 6, an epical moment in the life of a man whose life was marked by grief and loss. And we'll read of that in the opening lines of this first verse of Isaiah 6. May I read for you verses 1 through 8? And because of our respect for the word of God, may we stand together for the reading of the scriptures. In the year of King Uzziah's death, I saw the Lord sitting on a throne, lofty and exalted, with the train of his robe filling the temple. Seraphim stood above him, each having six wings. With two, he covered his face, and with two, he covered his feet, and with two, he flew. And one called out to another and said, "Holy, holy, holy is the Lord of hosts. The whole earth is full of his glory." And the foundations of the thresholds trembled at the voice of him who called out, while the temple was filling with smoke. Then I said, "Woe is me, for I am ruined, because I am a man of unclean lips, and I live among a people of unclean lips. For my eyes have seen the King, the Lord of hosts." Then one of the seraphim flew to me with a burning coal in his hand, which he had taken from the altar with tongs. And he touched my mouth and said, "Behold, this has touched your lips, and your iniquity is taken away, and your sin is forgiven." Then I heard the voice of the Lord saying, "Whom shall I send? And who will go for us?" And then I said, "Here I am. Send me." Thank you.
10: 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And Chuck titled today's message, The Holiness of God.
11: There are times we wonder how to get our arms around the greatness of our God. Last time we were together, we struggled with putting the whole thought of glory into everyday life. What does it mean to say that God is a God of glory? We learned that that term means heavy. There's a magnificent heaviness about his grandeur and about the credit that ought to go to him. He is a God of glory, but holy? What in the world does that mean? One man put together a list that he thinks of when he thinks of holiness. Thinness, hollow-eyed gauntness, beards, sandals, long robes, stone cells, no jokes, hair shirts, frequent cold baths, fasting, hours and hours of prayer, wild, rocky deserts, getting up at 4 a.m., clean fingernails, stained glass, self-humiliation. It's a pretty grim list, wouldn't you say? But the strange thing is, even though we hear those and we don't agree that that necessarily represents holiness, it's hard to be disengaged from it. I've circled three on the list that come to mind. Beards, sandals, and long robes. Who do you think of? Of course, you think of Jesus. Nothing wrong with any of the above. I mean, but can you picture Jesus, just for a moment, maybe hard, a mustache, faded, torn jeans, and riding a Harley? Maybe with a t-shirt on that says, Born to Ride. It just, nothing wrong with any of that. It just doesn't feel holy. It just doesn't seem right. Somehow holiness is of another era, and it belongs to people who lived in maybe two centuries ago, but that's as inaccurate as it can possibly be. Has nothing to do with what we wear, has nothing to do with what we ride or drive, has nothing to do with facial hair. It really has nothing to do with externals. Holiness is all about what is on the inside of us. You can do all of that and 10 times besides and wind up as carnal as you have ever been in your life, because holiness has nothing to do with the externals. It is all about what's inside. As we're going to learn, it is all about being separated from a world system that has long since lost its way. That's what it's about. There lived a prophet 2,800 years ago who struggled with God's plan because the king he had gotten to know, King Uzziah, was dying, a leper. How strange is that? A disease most of us have never seen and perhaps in a lifetime will never be around. But in those days, 2,800 years ago, it was not only debilitating, it was condemning. And this King Uzziah that had been Isaiah the prophet's king had lived such a productive and magnificent life as the king of the land all more than 50 years. Uzziah was once a man who walked with God and served well, and as the king for all of those years over the people of the Hebrews, he protected them, and their future was bright and beautiful until something snapped, you recall. And at that time, pride and conceit replaced humility and brokenness. We would say today, started believing his own stuff, reading his own clippings. And before long, He pushed the limits and went too far and walked into the temple. He had no right going into the holiest place of all. And there God smote him with leprosy. When we open our Bibles to Isaiah 6, strangely, we pick up the story where Uzziah's leprosy leaves off. This is the year King Uzziah died. We don't know if it's the day of his death, if he has already died, or I would suspect this is the year of his dying. Like some cancer patients, it lingers, it goes on, and some physicians will say, this is probably the last year. Had physicians lived in that day that would have known, they would have said, this is Uzziah's last. Grieved, broken, disillusioned, perhaps disheartened, Isaiah finds his way, as we will read, into the temple of the Lord. And before him was a life-changing experience. I don't know what brought you into the church today. Curiosity, maybe a passing fancy. Perhaps it was for all the right motives. But I have to believe in a group this size, a number of you have come broken, disheartened, maybe even disillusioned. Truth be told, you think maybe there's something here that will help turn things around for me since I've begun a long drift in the wrong direction. You may have lost someone very meaningful to you. And as a result, you don't know that you can go on without him or her. And here you are, wondering what in the world an ancient passage of scripture where things transpired 28 centuries ago would have to say to you. You might be surprised. You might be very surprised to know it's directly related to your concept of the holiness of God. What happens to you? Let me cut to the chase. Even though we know Isaiah today as a well-known prophet who wrote one of the major books of the Old Testament, at this time in his life, none of the above is true. He's a young man. He has been grieving the death of the king. And now Isaiah appears in the temple, perhaps for the purpose of gaining insight and comfort and hope, just as you and I may do when we lose a loved one. When Isaiah walks in, he has this life-changing experience, and he sees the Lord. Can you imagine? We come to church and we see one another, but Isaiah went to the temple and he saw the Lord. He literally saw him. And where was he? Exalted, lofty, high and lifted up. And the long robe of the Lord filled the temple where Isaiah was. And if that wasn't enough, Isaiah looked around him and he saw the seraphim flying around the presence of the living God. Let me help you with this. There's a first heaven, a second heaven, and a third heaven. This is in the third heaven. This is in the throne room of God. The throne room of God, a place you and I have never been. We can only imagine. Isaiah has been transported there in this vision, and he sees into the throne room the presence of Yahweh, the Lord himself. And along with that, his eyes are open to supernatural beings. I've said for years, if we could see the presence of angels, we would all be taken back. They fill this room. They fill your home, if yours is a home of believers. They accompany you on your journey. They watch over you. They are your guardians and guides, even though you may not know they're there. And rarely do we even think of them. But Isaiah's eyes are opened and he sees these angelic creatures called seraphim. Saraph is the Hebrew word for burn, to burn. When Hebrews made words plural, they didn't add an S. We would say seraphs in our English language. In Hebrew, it's seraphim, like cherub and cherubim. These are multiple angels and we don't know their number. We don't know how many there were, but the seraphim stood above the Lord. Please observe, here and in verse 6, the only two places in all the Bible where seraphim are mentioned. There are various categories of angels, and that's another subject, but this category mentioned here, only here, they are the white, hot, burning, brilliant presence of angelic creatures that fill the throne room of God and flood him with praise. We read they have two wings, and with two wings they cover their faces, and two other wings they cover their feet, and with the other two wings they are flying. They are flying. Imagine that. Sometime it helps just to have a little audio assistance. 30 million of them just went by and we didn't even notice. They are flooding the presence of the Lord God. I was asked earlier in a service, is there any reason that they're covering their faces and their feet? We're not told why. Most likely feeling unworthy to be in the presence of the all-holy God, as you and I would feel. And with wings they cover their face, with wings they cover their feet, and with the other two they fly. Isaiah stands as you would have stood, with his mouth wide open in the temple, no longer preoccupied with his own grief and the loss of the king, realizing he is seeing what human eyes have never seen before. And if seeing them isn't enough, he heard from them. One called to another. If you sing in choirs, you know the word antiphonal singing. That's where one part of the choir sings and then it's answered by another part of the choir. One set of voices will sing one set of lyrics and the other will answer with another, or perhaps the same set of lyrics. I've been waiting for months for this moment. We're going to do that today. You're going to be a seraph, okay? Right down the middle of this building, to your left, all of you are going to answer first with holy, holy, holy. And to this side, on your right, you're going to answer back, holy, holy, holy. All right? Look angelic. Here we go. Together, sing it. Holy, holy, holy, holy, holy. Well, that's a start. You're kind of half-hearted with that. Let's put our hearts into it. Come on, shout it out. Here we go. Holy, holy, holy, holy, holy, holy. Think of being in the temple all alone, grieving, and you suddenly hear a sound like that. And we've left out part of it. The whole earth is full of his glory. These angels are announcing, this is the Lord of hosts. Isaiah, this is the Lord of hosts. The whole earth is full of his glory. He is now standing stunned with their presence. And if that isn't enough, the foundations of the threshold trembled. Today we would say it was about 7.6 on the Richter scale. The foundations of this stone temple shaking, trembling with the voice of the angelic creatures sounding like a thousand Niagara Falls in one epical moment. And if that isn't enough, the building begins to be filled with smoke. Remarkable moment. I'd like to go on with the story, but it's time to pause and to let the wonder in as we rediscover a forgotten truth. Holy. Holy, holy. The three times repeated suggests the idea of infinitely holy. What does it mean? Well, J.I. Packer, in an outstanding book titled Knowing God, puts it very succinctly. The basic idea which the word holy expresses is that of separation or separateness. When God is declared to be holy, the thought is of all that separates him and sets him apart and makes him different from his creatures. It's an outstanding definition. It isn't spooky to talk of the holiness of God. It isn't so ethereal that you can't get your arms around it. It means God is separate from all the things that contaminate and aggravate and mark our lives. And his being infinitely holy means that there is an infinite sense of his purity. In fact, John writes in 1 John 1:5, God is light. In him is what? No darkness at all. We would say today, not a trace of darkness. Not a piece of dirt. Not a hint of corruption or iniquity. God is light. Now, I would suggest right about now, Isaiah is wide awake. Wouldn't you think? Wouldn't you think it wouldn't be business as usual right about now? Here is a simple prophet who has not yet uttered a word of prophecy. His whole life is in front of him. He's still young. He doesn't know the Lord will use him to communicate more about the Messiah than any other prophet who would ever live. He doesn't know he is going to contribute one of the larger books to the entire Bible. He doesn't know what's in front of him. He doesn't know he's going to marry a prophetess and the two of them will have two sons. He doesn't know that ultimately, according to tradition, he would be sawn in two as a martyr. He knows nothing like that. He is now, as we are often in a moment of worship, lost in wonder and love and praise. The building is filling with smoke. The robe is filling the temple room. The angels are announcing back and forth, holy, holy, holy. It's deafening. And all of a sudden, things change for Isaiah. Woe is me. I'm ruined. One of the translations renders this, I'm finished. It's curtains. I mean, being around this kind of holiness and hearing it said from the other angelic creatures and seeing with my own eyes him sitting in blazing white light glory, suddenly he realizes how unholy he is. No one points it out. I love that. He spontaneously understands how distant he is from the one who is holy. He says, woe is me, I'm ruined. Why, Isaiah? Why do you feel finished, ruined? Well, look. He tells us, I'm a man of unclean lips and I live among a people of unclean lips. My eyes have seen the King, the Lord of hosts. I love the way the Living Bible renders this. My doom is sealed, for I am a foul-mouthed sinner, a member of a foul-mouthed race. It may shock you for me to ask the question, but do you struggle with profanity? Don't answer out loud. Do you, in a moment of haste, blurt out some ugly word, some coarse statement? You're not proud of that. Of course you're not. If you were in the presence of a holy God, you would suddenly be reminded of that foul statement you made. That's exactly where Isaiah is. This isn't just a nice word to fit into the scriptures so that God's people can read it down through the centuries. He is confessing his sin.
10: That moment of exposure before a holy God is one every honest soul recognizes. Isaiah's instinct wasn't to argue or excuse, it was to confess.

0: Chuck, we're coming up on another milestone here at Insight for Living. On June 30th, we'll close the books on another ministry year and step into our 47th year of ministry. At moments like these, it is so critical to remain laser-focused on the one we serve.
1: When Paul arrived in Corinth, he was fresh off a rough stretch. He'd just come from Athens, where the philosophers basically laughed him off the Areopagus. If you've ever poured everything you had into something and watched people shrug and walk away, and if you've ever had a message fall completely flat, you know something of how Paul felt stepping into Corinth. And what did he decide? Quoting now, "I determined to know nothing among you except Jesus Christ and Him crucified." He didn't concoct a new strategy, not a better presentation, not something more sophisticated, more polished, more likely to impress the intellectuals. Just the cross. Here's what 60-plus years of preaching has taught me. The moment I start trying to be impressive, I've already missed the point. The goal has never been for you to walk away thinking, "What a great communicator." It's for you to walk away thinking, "What a great Savior." There's a world of difference between those two. That's the heartbeat of Insight for Living. Always has been, always will be. 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You send it, we broadcast it, and God does what only God can do. Would you give today? The cross is worth it, my friend.
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7: Sunny and pleasant today, a high of 87. Slight chance of a passing shower through early afternoon, but most locations should stay dry. Clouds increase tonight, small chance for a late night shower or thunderstorm, low down to 72. For the weekend, Saturday turns hot and windy, with highs pushing close to 100. Storm chances increase late in the day, with showers and thunderstorms becoming likely Saturday night. By Sunday, much cooler air moves in, with mostly cloudy skies, scattered showers, and highs dropping back into the upper 70s.

Hey, today, remind someone that no matter how difficult life gets, God will be there to love them, guide them, and comfort them. If you know somebody walking through the darkest valley of their life, here's your sign to reach out. Allow God to love them through you.

face this loneliness alone, making well with my soul. 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Jesus, could you please just sit and cry with me till I can sing, till I can sing. 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

Do you have a morning routine? Have you ever thought about having one? And specifically, as a Christ follower, what would that look like? Well, you know, the morning routine doesn't have to be some complicated Bible study or an hour-long prayer. It doesn't require you to get up at 4 a.m. to journal. Honestly, it only takes about 10 seconds. Most people wake up and let anxiety speak first. So before your feet hit the floor, you're already carrying things God never asked you to carry yet. You replay yesterday. You check notifications on your phone. Start stressing about the day before it's even started. You've become so used to waking up overwhelmed, it barely feels strange anymore. So here's an ancient Jewish prayer, and see what this means for you. It's called Moda Arni, and it means, I give thanks. Before getting out of bed, Jewish believers would pray, I'm grateful to you for returning my soul to me with compassion. Before the world could tell them everything that was wrong, they thanked God for what was still good. And gratitude isn't just a nice way to start your day. It's a revolutionary way to see your life. So, you ready to try this? Maybe tomorrow morning? Before checking your phone, before coffee, maybe even before your feet hit the floor, thank God for one thing. Psalm 7:17 says, I will thank the Lord because he is just, and I will sing praise to the name of the Lord Most High.

0: You know, the part of your story that feels the hardest, the messiest, and the most painful right now is the very part God will use in the most beautiful way. One day, you'll look back and see how he was working through every tear, every setback, and every unanswered prayer. What feels unbearable now will become a testimony of his faithfulness, his healing, and his grace. So hold on. This chapter isn't the end. One day, you'll share your story, and it will give someone else the strength to keep going.
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your morning commute to your evening rest, we keep the focus on the one who never fails. 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

I want to share this thought from Craig Rochelle with you. He says, a waiting season is never a wasted season. I don't know what you're waiting on, but rest assured God hears the cries of your heart. He's big enough to oversee the whole world and loving enough to care about you. He would rather have you cry out to him with your doubts than walk away from him with your pain. Don't let the devil use your pain to drive you away from God. Allow God to use your pain to draw you closer into a relationship with him. We may enjoy God on the mountaintops, but we get to know him intimately in the valleys.

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2: Sunny and pleasant today, a high of 87. Slight chance of a passing shower through early afternoon, but most locations should stay dry. Clouds increase tonight, small chance for a late night shower or thunderstorm, low down to 72. For the weekend, Saturday turns hot and windy, with highs pushing close to 100. Storm chances increase late in the day, with showers and thunderstorms becoming likely Saturday night. By Sunday, much cooler air moves in, with mostly cloudy skies, scattered showers, and highs dropping back into the upper 70s.

Hey, one thing today from Craig Rochelle. If something's big enough to worry about, hey, it's big enough to pray about. Prayer is simply communicating with God. That's it. When you talk, God listens. Scripture makes it clear that there's no right way to pray. It's not the words that matter to God as much as what's in our hearts. So whatever you're holding on to today, give it to God in prayer.

0: Good company,
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0: I fall. 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

Can you think of a time recently where something was so hard you just wanted to give up, but you didn't? So where did you draw the strength from? What kept you going? You know, one of the most incredible parts of being a Christ follower is that our own strength is only part of the equation. God's strength wells up in us. Psalm 46:1 says, God is our refuge and strength, a very present help in trouble. How incredible that it doesn't say a sometimes present help. He's a very present help. In 2 Chronicles 15, we see that Asa, who is the king of Judah, he was up against major challenges. He'd been trying to refocus the nation of Judah on God after years of idolatry and war. He was facing a huge challenge. Through the prophet Azariah, God spoke this encouragement to him to build him up. But as for you, be strong and do not give up, for your work will be rewarded. God knew what Asa faced. He knew every detail of the burden and all that was at stake. God also knew the strength he could provide to someone willing to rely on him. He didn't say, hey, good luck out there. Looks rough. Don't blow it. He said, but as for you, be strong. Do not give up, for your work will be rewarded. Just as Asa heard these words and took courage, you can take courage too. You're not alone. We can rely on God's strength. The reward is coming. Don't give up.

0: Does it just feel like our circumstances are just not going to change anytime soon? We're just going to be going through this for a while? Well, here's something good to remember. Jesus told his friends that things were going to get bad. And then he said these words, "I have told you these things so that in me you may have peace. In this world you will have trouble, but take heart, I have overcome the world." Maybe hold on to that today, whatever you're facing.
1: Glory to God in every beat. The House of Praise.

The House of Praise is where worship never stops. A place where every lyric lifts your heart toward heaven. Every time I call your name. Worship lives here. The House of Praise.

0: hey, today, go ahead, do the right thing, no matter what. 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Them thinking they're right doesn't make them right. 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Doing the right thing is often the hard thing, but you will sleep better at night and get your joy back. Remember that you, too, are a beloved child of God. Do what you know to do and trust God with the rest.
1: I've got a friend.

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We praise Him for who He is. Worship lives here, the House of Praise.

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0: The House of Praise.

What a great start to your morning. Singing Great Are You, Lord, with One Sonic Society. 640, and today we're going to see a high of just 88 with cloudy skies currently and 63. Hey, let me encourage you with Psalm 37:7. It says, "Be still before the Lord and wait patiently for him." You know, when things aren't looking how we thought they would, we often try to get ahead and fix our problems and circumstances. We act based on anxious thoughts and try to take matters into our own hands. Well, while this may work in some occasions, hey, I'm here to tell you there's a better way. This psalm tells us to be still before the Lord and to wait patiently on him. Yeah, this scripture is such a beautiful reminder that when everything around us feels like it's falling apart, we can find rest and peace in the presence of the Lord.

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0: God is holy, God is good, and God is here. 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

Hey, something to remember today. 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Trust Him. Every time you don't know how you're going to make it, God will show up. 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Thank you.

0: 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And now, your local forecast for northern Oklahoma and southern Kansas on the House of Praise.
1: Sunny and pleasant today, a high of 87. Slight chance of a passing shower through early afternoon, but most locations should stay dry. Clouds increase tonight, small chance for a late night shower or thunderstorm, low down to 72. For the weekend, Saturday turns hot and windy, with highs pushing close to 100. Storm chances increase late in the day with showers and thunderstorms.

0: Storms becoming likely Saturday night. By Sunday, much cooler air moves in with mostly cloudy skies, scattered showers, and highs dropping back into the upper 70s. Currently this morning, how about 63? It's nice out there. Thanks for starting your morning with the House of Praise with Casting Crowns.
1: Make it

Lauren Daigle on the House of Praise. 707, 63 headed to 88 today. Hey, stop and take a look around today. You know, everything's been masterfully designed. The skies, the trees, the mountains, the oceans. You may not get to look at those maybe in your world today, but think about the animals, the people, the seen and the unseen. You know, you can breathe because you've been given lungs, oxygen, and an environment that sustains life. You can move because you've been given muscles, tendons, and a brain that instructs your body. You can think, dream, plan, design, create, build, because you've been given the desire, ability, and some raw materials. So if you want to live a life that matters, a life that leaves an eternal legacy, you've got to stay connected to the source of life. Jesus said it like this, using an illustration that was familiar to his listeners of the time. Remain in me, and I will remain in you. For a branch cannot produce fruit if it is severed from the vine, and you cannot be fruitful unless you remain in me. Yes, I am the vine. You are the branches. Those who remain in me and I in them will produce much fruit. For apart from me, you can do nothing. It's John 15, 4 through 5. You know, when Jesus says, I am the vine, he's making a statement. He's saying that he is the source, that anything that's made is because of his life-giving power. So if you long for real truth, for genuine wisdom, or to make a lasting difference in the world, stick close to God, because anything worth being or doing starts with him. Phil Wickham and Crowder on the House of Praise.

not just worship on Sunday, it's worship every day. Hallelujah, anyway. Let your car, your home, your office become in the mighty name of Jesus. A house of praise.

Barrett and Build My Life. It's the House of Praise. 717 on a nice morning, 63 out, on the way to just 88 today. Later this month, there's going to be a very important day coming up. It's June 30th, and that's when we'll hold a special one-day fundraiser to help make up the shortfall from our spring fundraiser and keep this ministry moving forward with strength. The good news, you don't have to wait till June 30th. If God's leading you to help today, you can give right now at thehousefm.com or simply tap the heart on the House FM app. Thank you for investing in ministry that shares the hope of Jesus every day at the House. David Funk and Jen Johnson. It's The Blood on the House of Praise.

I have questioned if you could, and when it led me to the cross, only then I understood that even in the ruthless pain, there's a river running through, and every bend.

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1: Well, if you're planning a vacation, one of the best tips I've learned is plan early. And I plan out those details in advance, because that seems to be the most stressful part during vacation, is worrying about details once you get to where you're going. In fact, a recent poll showed 74% of people were just so frustrated with all the details that they didn't enjoy their vacation. So something to keep in mind. I would also suggest really unplug, and I don't just mean from your devices, I mean from life. A lot of times it seems like our family is large and busy, and we spend time on vacation thinking about what we're going to do, what we have to do when we get back from vacation, instead of just enjoying our time together. So I don't know, just some ideas if you're yet to take that vacation this summer.
0: Poets and prophets, make room on the House of Praise.

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1: No fear. It's the House of Praise. Father's Day is coming up, and Kevin and Amy in the morning, they are looking for great stories about dads and the legacy of faith that they're leaving their families, and they would love to hear your story. 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But what a great way to honor dad with Father's Day on the way with your friends from the house. Jen Johnson with the goodness of God on the House of Praise. 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
0: Don't stop praying. You found the spot, the House of Praise.

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I need a peace that only heaven knows.

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Show me through the pain, there's reason still to pray, so I can sing.

Mercy Me, Make It Well on the House of Praise. 63 degrees out, really nice this morning, on the way to 88 for the high. Okay, what's the boldest prayer you can think to pray? Or maybe the most incredible thing you can dare to imagine? Well, God can top it. Paul put it like this in Ephesians 3:20. Now to him who is able to do immeasurably more than all we ask or imagine, according to his power that is at work within us. You know those quiet dreams in your heart? God put them there. You know that ache for something better than this broken world? God gave you that desire. You know that deep longing of your soul? Yeah, God knows how to fulfill that. Like Paul said, God can do more than we can ask or imagine. But we also must remember the second part of his words, according to his power at work within us. It's all God's power and his plan, but he has invited us into it. So what is our part in the process? Well, we can give glory to him, knowing that it's him who gives us the desire and power to do what pleases him. He created us, loves us, and has entrusted us with sharing his message with the world. We can submit ourselves to his plan, knowing that it's all God, but he chooses to work in and through his people to accomplish his purposes. He doesn't need us to be perfect. He just wants us to be willing. We can trust him with the process, knowing that he is good, righteous, worthy, strong, and eternal. We don't have to know all the answers because we already have him, and he can do more than we can ask or imagine. Micah Tyler is on the House of Praise.

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In Jesus' name, amen.

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0: And now, your local forecast for northern Oklahoma and southern Kansas on The House of Praise.
2: Sunny and pleasant today, a high of 87. Slight chance of a passing shower through early afternoon, but most locations should stay dry. Clouds increase tonight, small chance for a late night shower or thunderstorm, low down to 72. For the weekend, Saturday turns hot and windy, with highs pushing close to 100. Storm chances increase late in the day, with showers and thunderstorms becoming likely Saturday night. By Sunday, much cooler air moves in, with mostly cloudy skies, scattered showers, and highs dropping back into the upper 70s. Currently 63 at the House of Praise. Good morning. Just a minute before 8 o'clock, here's CeCe Winans. What a great way to start your day. I've got joy.

0: Chris Tomlin on the House of Praise.
1: You know, it's frustrating when you're in a hurry and God isn't. And you know what? God is never in a hurry. The Bible says a day is like 1,000 years and 1,000 years like a day to God. One of the most useless things to try to do is speed up God. When we try to take matters into our own hands and help God out, yeah, we get in trouble. Proverbs 19:2 says, impatience will get you into trouble. When you get a dream from God and make the decision to go for it, but then are forced into God's waiting room, you may start trying to figure out ways of fulfilling God's dream on your own without His help. But the Bible says to trust God's timing. Psalm 37, 7 and 8. Rest in the Lord. Wait patiently for Him to act. Don't fret and worry. It only leads to harm. Resting can be an act of faith. It means you're waiting on God. One day, Jesus and His disciples were in a boat, caught in a raging storm. The Bible says the boat was being swamped and they were in great danger. While the disciples were filled with fret and worry, Jesus had His head on a cushion and was sleeping through the storm. The disciples woke Him up and asked, "Don't you care if we drown? Save us." It's easy to imagine Jesus responding, "Do you think God is going to let the boat sink with me in it?" But instead, Jesus spoke about the need for greater faith, and then He calmed the storm. The disciples had been worried about the wind and the waves, and Jesus showed them He had power over the wind, the waves, and any storm they would face in life. When we get into a storm, we tend to fret and worry in the same way as the disciples. When we live like that, we're not living by faith. We're focused on the winds and the waves and not on the power and love of Jesus. Jesus is always with you, and you can always trust His timing. Worry only makes you miserable. If you're delayed on the way to your dream, stop worrying and start trusting God to work in you and through you.
0: Matthew West, here's Good on the House of Praise.

from sunrise to bedtime. 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Worship lives here, the House of Praise.

0: 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Who else? 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
1: The decision to get your child a cell phone can be a big one for parents. A lot of parents just don't want to go down that road. Others know, it might be a necessity if they're busy and you want to make sure you can get a hold of them. So you get them one, and then you kind of have to deal with policing that a little bit. And Joanna Gaines, you might recognize her name. She had a great idea that I read. There in their home, they have a charging station, and when the kids are in the house, the phones stay at the charging station. Now, if the kids get an alert or something or do want to see something on their phone, they have to get up and go to the charging station. They don't sit on the couch with it or in their rooms. They go to, and they're allowed to, go to their phone and check it out. But it's in that centralized location, and that way, parents know when they're on the phone and how long. And the decision for the Gaines, they weren't even sure if they were going to allow their kids to have cell phones, but they said, hey, we want to teach our kids life happens outside of these devices. It's just a simple thing to go outside and connect with nature, play with your friends, get dirty. Yeah, and leave the phones behind.
0: Tommy Prophet and Mara Justine, who, get ready, it's on the House of Praise. Blessed.

your refuge of praise, reminding you of who God is and why He's worthy of it all. In the name of Jesus. Worship lives here, the House of Praise.

0: Matt Maher. It's going to be all right. It's new music on the House of Praise this morning, 8:30. Thanks so much for listening. Well, here in the month of June, we're loving loud, as we do every month. And our church next door is Antioch Norman, Pastor Blake Slatton, and are loving to getting to know this congregation and pastor this month. Encourage you to get to know them, too, at thehousefm.com. 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It's hope and healing with horses. Yeah, their mission is to offer hope and healing to people with special needs through the amazing power of the horse. Yeah, they're a Christ-centered organization, and they're doing everything rooted in the faith of Jesus Christ, acknowledging the program exists only because of God's provision through the people and horses that he's brought, the financial resources that he has supplied, and most importantly, through the lives he continues to impact through the ministry every day. Therapeutic Riding Program, Savannah Station, our ministry partner for June.
1: And all I could think is, I am not pure.
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1: And it felt like a battering ram to my heart. And of course, as you said yesterday, the world is going to tell you that's because the Christians have set up all these rules and guidelines of behavior that are just not attainable. And that's why you feel that way. But that, I took that word to the Lord and I said, Jesus, what is the truth about this word? And what I found is that I was never pure. And Psalm 51:5 says, surely I was sinful at birth, sinful from the moment my mother conceived me.
3: Yeah.
1: And I had to come to a place where I realized that. And then I look in the word and I see, who is pure? Jesus. Jesus is pure.
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4: And now, your local forecast for northern Oklahoma and southern Kansas on the House of Praise.
0: Sunny and pleasant today, a high of 87. Slight chance of a passing shower through early afternoon, but most locations should stay dry. Clouds increase tonight, small chance for a late night shower or thunderstorm, low down to 72. For the weekend, Saturday turns hot and windy, with highs pushing close to 100. Storm chances increase late in the day, with showers and thunderstorms becoming likely Saturday night. By Sunday, much cooler air moves in, with mostly cloudy skies, scattered showers, and highs dropping back into the upper 70s.

Elevation, hallelujah. It's the House of Praise, 845. And this morning, really nice out. We're in the mid-60s, headed to about 88 for the high. Hey, get your calendar out. I want to get a couple of events on there that I don't want you to miss coming up later this summer. In August, our next pickleball tournament at Chicken and Pickle in Oklahoma City is coming up on August the 8th. And yeah, get involved early because last year we filled up very quickly. So if you want to have some fun with us playing pickleball at Chicken and Pickle, it's going to be a great day. August the 8th. We've also got our Ponca City Glow Run, our second annual, coming up August 21st. And details on both of these events, sign-ups, thehousefm.com. 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We're having a lot of fun this summer. We want you to be there. I try to pray.

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He's in the business of taking our little and making it more than enough.

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1: It's summertime. 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You're wanting to find relief in a nice, cool pool of water. But imagine your particular pool is not quite full enough to help you float. That's where we're at right now, at the house. Our spring fundraiser didn't quite top off the pool. So now we find ourselves wading instead of swimming. So coming up Tuesday, June 30th, we're asking if you'd help us float to the top. We're currently running about $78,000 below where we should be. And we're doing our best to keep the ministry, the living water of God's encouragement, flowing. Like we do for Michaela.
2: 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I'm always encouraged, and it reminds me to worship God even through the hardest circumstances. But recently, I've just been going through a really hard time. I lost my mom last year, and I've just been praising God through it. And today, I just found out that I got accepted to my first apartment, and I got a raise in my job, and things are looking up, and it's just amazing. So thank you guys for the encouragement.
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0: And now, your local forecast for northern Oklahoma and southern Kansas on the House of Praise.
1: Sunny and pleasant today, a high of 87. Slight chance of a passing shower through early afternoon, but most locations should stay dry. Clouds increase tonight, small chance for a late night shower or thunderstorm, low down to 72. For the weekend, Saturday turns hot and windy, with highs pushing close to 100. Storm chances increase late in the day, with showers and thunderstorms becoming likely Saturday night. By Sunday, much cooler air moves in, with mostly cloudy skies, scattered showers, and highs dropping back into the upper 70s.

0: It's the House of Praise. I'm Andy.
1: The number of the day is...
0: Technology has changed a lot in the last 50 years. This made its debut in the summer of 1980. It is the Walkman. I don't even think those exist anymore.
2: I have a Walkman, a Discman, an original Polaroid.
0: Do you still use any of them?
2: I used my Discman about a month ago.
0: And it didn't skip?
2: No, it didn't. It's been kept in a drawer, like hermetically sealed.

0: Remember, faith comes through praise.
1: 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He has totally transformed my life.
0: Faith grows as you praise the Lord.
2: I have accountability with him. I can trust him. I'm madly in love with Jesus.
3: So who am I? Who am I? Do not worship him.
0: A summer of praise with the House of Praise

It's Elevation Worship on the House of Praise. Hey, I'm Andy. Most people who followed Jesus when he walked the earth thought of him in a political way. They thought he was going to save them from the control of the hated Romans who were oppressing them. But Jesus wanted to show them that he was there for something much bigger than politics. He wasn't going to destroy their enemies the way that they thought he was going to. He did it by dying on the cross. Even this, to this day, the world wants us to get even and take control with our own strength. But Jesus modeled it when he was on this earth. And even to this day, that's what he wants us to do, to love and surrender to his strength.

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0: John Reddick on the House of Praise. 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
0: I think you're on the right path.
1: How's that for timing?
2: But I will keep counting my blessings. 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

0: helping you focus on God every moment of every day. It's the House of Praise, and I'm Andy.
1: It feels so harmless sometimes, but when I'm on my phone 24/7, it means I'm not present with the things that God wants me to notice right in front of me.
2: 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And it's really hard to sense those little winds of the Holy Spirit when we're constantly on our phones.

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1: Sunny and pleasant today, a high of 87. Slight chance of a passing shower through early afternoon, but most locations should stay dry. Clouds increase tonight, small chance for a late night shower or thunderstorm, low down to 72. For the weekend, Saturday turns hot and windy, with highs pushing close to 100. Storm chances increase late in the day, with showers and thunderstorms becoming likely Saturday night. By Sunday, much cooler air moves in, with mostly cloudy skies, scattered showers, and highs dropping back into the upper 70s.

0: Seth Schleter on the House of Praise. My name's Andy.
1: I hope this story makes you smile today.
0: Kristen was just trying to make a quick grocery run, threw on some sweatpants and her husband's sweatshirt, and so she was a little annoyed when the guy in front of her in the line checking out was asking questions about the sweatshirt. Was it hers? No, it's my husband's. Is he here? I would like to talk to him. She goes, well, no, he's actually deployed overseas. It was a U.S. Marine Corps sweatshirt. Then Kristen couldn't believe what happened next. The guy started taking the items out of her cart and putting them on the belt. And then he told the cashier, I'd like to pay for the lady behind me as well. And when Kristen was just so shocked, she was speechless. She just could, all she could say was thank you, thank you, thank you over again. He says, listen, I know what it's like. I was serving overseas too, and it was so hard to be away from my family. So he said, promise me this, that you'll stay true and honest to him when he's gone. And when he comes back, you'll love him like you've never loved him before. And Kristen's still trying to process how incredible this moment was, but she wanted to share it with you just to remind you that there is still good in the world.

0: it's not just what we play, it's who he is.
1: God did it. God did it.
0: Faithful, powerful, good, and worthy. Worship lives here. The House of Praise.

0: Jamie McDonald on the House of Praise. I'm Andy.
1: And it looks like you've got a text from God. Walk in the light with me. Stay where the truth is clear. You'll find real connection there.

0: You were made to worship. And in this house, you'll never forget why.
1: I can always find peace.
0: Worship lives here. The House of Praise.

0: It's the House of Praise. I'm Andy. You don't have to be stuck in your house all summer long. You can get out of your house by going to a house event. The next pickleball tournament's coming up with Chicken and Pickle in OKC August 8th. 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
1: This is Max Licato. We prayer wimps fear mispraying. What's the expected etiquette and dress code of prayer? What if we kneel instead of stand? Jesus' answer, in Matthew 18:3, he says, "Become as little children, carefree, joy-filled, playful, trusting, curious, trust more, strut less." God prefers this greeting. God, you are my daddy, and I am your child. It's hard to show off and call God daddy at the same time. Impossible, in fact. Remember, prayer doesn't depend on how you pray. The power of prayer depends on the one who hears the prayer. Here's my challenge for you. Every day for 4 weeks, pray 4 minutes. 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This is Max Licato.
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3: 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The House of Praise.

0: John Reddick on the House of Praise. Hey, I'm Andy.
1: Years ago, Terry noticed a disturbing trend in his neighborhood. There were garages full of old bikes that nobody used anymore. And he thought, well, there's so many kids who couldn't afford one. So Terry started fixing up those underused bikes and gave them away to kids that would give them a second life. And at first he thought maybe he'd help a few families, but the idea just kept growing. Volunteers showed up, communities joined in, bike after bike rolled through the doors, and over the years, Free Bikes for Kids has now helped deliver bikes to more than 200,000 children. All because one guy believed an old bike sitting in a garage could

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2: And now, your local forecast for northern Oklahoma and southern Kansas on the House of Praise.
7: Sunny and pleasant today, a high of 87. Slight chance of a passing shower through early afternoon, but most locations should stay dry. Clouds increase tonight, small chance for a late night shower or thunderstorm, low down to 72. For the weekend, Saturday turns hot and windy, with highs pushing close to 100. Storm chances increase late in the day, with showers and thunderstorms becoming likely Saturday night. By Sunday, much cooler air moves in, with mostly cloudy skies, scattered showers, and highs dropping back into the upper 70s.

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0: The House of Praise.

Seth Schleter on the House of Praise. My name's Andy. It's not by accident that you're listening right now. There's no accidents in your life. It's just God moments. And God wants you to have a moment with Him in this next song.

Welcome to a place where worship lives in every song. It's the House of Praise. I'm Andy. This would be a cool way to connect with God and your community and maybe bring a friend to a church experience that's not in a church. You can join See Now on June 23rd at 7 p.m. for At His Table at Scissortail Park in Oklahoma City. So you can experience the Last Supper brought to life with live actors and worship and scripture from John 13 through 17. And a citywide communion service. So bring your lawn chair, your blanket, bring some friends, and get ready for an incredible night of worship.

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1: 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You catch me
0: when I fall. Spend your day with the House of Praise.

0: It's Elevation Worship on the House of Praise. Hey, I'm Andy.
1: That's why when mountains move, I say, looks like somebody prayed.
0: People use words about prayer that just don't make sense, like petition or supplication. What does that mean? Well, those are just fancy words for requests. You're just asking God to do something. And God loves to hear and answer your prayers. Those prayers of petition or supplication, those prayers with requests attached to them. So you can say right now, hey God, I don't have fancy words, but I trust that you will take care of everything I need today.

0: praise.
1: That was Crowder on the House of Praise. I'm Andy.
2: I hope this wasn't too long ago, but think about the last time you had a moment where you go, this is a little glimpse of the person I could be. The type of person I visualize myself as. The type of life that I'm striving to have. Okay, so you've got that in your mind. Now hold on to that. Now promise me, but more importantly yourself, that you will work for it. You'll take the steps needed to become that. And every day, you'll do at least one little thing to bridge the gap between your current self and your ideal self, because nothing is out of reach.

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0: And now, your local forecast for northern Oklahoma and southern Kansas on the House of Praise.
3: Sunny and pleasant today, a high of 87. Slight chance of a passing shower through early afternoon, but most locations should stay dry. Clouds increase tonight, small chance for a late night shower or thunderstorm, low down to 72. For the weekend, Saturday turns hot and windy, with highs pushing close to 100. Storm chances increase late in the day, with showers and thunderstorms becoming likely Saturday night. By Sunday, much cooler air moves in, with mostly cloudy skies, scattered showers, and highs dropping back into the upper 70s.

0: helping you find peace in the chaos. It's the House of Praise. I'm Andy. Discouragement is everywhere, and here's a great way to make sure it isn't in your house. It's your daily joy scroll with Steve Harvey.
1: Always encourage your kids. I don't care how absurd the idea is when they come in the house, encourage your children. You have no idea who God birthed into this world by you. You don't even know. Especially single mothers, you struggle so hard, you want to raise your kids, it's such a thankless job, but single mothers, keep on raising them kids, because you don't know who you gave birth to.

helping you focus on God every moment of every day. It's the House of Praise, and I'm Andy. Sometimes it's pretty, other times it's just obnoxiously noisy. That's the sound of the sparrows in my backyard. You know, Jesus talked about birds. All you have to do is look at the birds in the air. They're not worried about what they're going to have in their bank account or even in the fridge because God feeds them. And Jesus says, look at your life. Do you think you're more valuable than a bird? Yeah, the answer is yes. That's God's reminder to you that you don't have to worry.

The House of Praise is where worship never stops. A place where every lyric lifts your heart toward heaven. Every time I call your name. Worship lives here. The House of Praise.

Welcome to a place where worship lives in every song. It's the House of Praise. I'm Andy. If you love the House FM, can you do a favor for me? Three things that I hope you can do. You can at least do number one and number two. Number one is pray for the house, because this ministry does not exist without prayer and without God blessing it. Number two is tell someone about the house today too that you know needs hope. And number three is sharing this hope with the entire listening area and beyond when you make a financial gift of ongoing support, a monthly gift. You can do that today by tapping the heart at the bottom of the app or go to thehousefm.com to make your gift.

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We praise him for who he is. Worship lives here, the House of Praise.

0: Welcome to a place where you can always worship. It's the House of Praise. I'm Andy.
1: If you're having a hard time getting started, all you have to do is follow the 5-minute rule. Set a timer for 5 minutes, work on that task you put off. After 5 minutes, you can stop if you want, but 90% of the time, that momentum of starting is enough to keep you going. Christ.

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0: And now, your local forecast for Northern Oklahoma and Southern Kansas on the House of Praise.
3: Sunny and pleasant today, a high of 87. Slight chance of a passing shower through early afternoon, but most locations should stay dry. Clouds increase tonight, small chance for a late night shower or thunderstorm, low down to 72. For the weekend, Saturday turns hot and windy, with highs pushing close to 100. Storm chances increase late in the day, with showers and thunderstorms becoming likely Saturday night. By Sunday, much cooler air moves in, with mostly cloudy skies, scattered showers, and highs dropping back into the upper 70s.

Natalie Lane with All Joy on the House of Praise. Worship lives here. I'm Don Burns. Love this song. Thank you, Jesus. You have set me free. You welcome me in. Call me by name. It really is amazing grace. It's Crowder, Phil Wickham on the House of Praise. Worship lives here.

0: every song is a reminder.
1: Praise the Lord, oh my soul.
0: God is holy, God is good, and God is here. The House of Praise.

0: just to be honest.
1: Leanna Crawford with Honest on the House of Praise. And coming up in minutes, a classic from Brandon Lake. Right now, the new one from Torn Wells. Here's Breathe On It on the House of Praise.

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0: Bethany Worrell, That's How I Know on the House of Praise. Worship lives here. I'm Don. It's time to smile for a while. Good news story of the day. And this is a story that was shared with me. It's about a person that was traveling to New York City. They had to go about 600 miles, but they're going there for a funeral. And instead of flying, they drive. And if you've ever driven in New York City, it's an adventure. And there was some horrible weather. And this person was terribly exhausted, and they get to the city and they're running late. They miss the ferry, so now they're gonna have to drive all the way over there through New York City traffic, and realize this next exit was where they needed to be. It's about a quarter mile down the road, and they were five lanes over. And the guy's got his blinker on, and nobody's letting him in. And finally, coming up beside him is this old beat up tow truck. Well, they slowed down and turned their lights on and motioned for him to come over. And so he did. And then they noticed he turned his blinker on to get over the next lane. So the tow truck forced his way over. He wasn't, you know, passive about it. He was aggressive and got over. Anyone got in his way, he would honk and swerve at him, flash his lights, everything. Wouldn't let anyone get close to the guy who's trying to move over. And he did this all the way and made sure that he took the proper exit and followed him off the exit to make sure he got in the correct lane to go where they needed to go. And then the tow truck driver went back and got on the highway. And this guy wrote, I have no idea how he knew where I needed to go or whatever, but that help at that moment was exactly what I needed. And for that, I will always be grateful.
1: 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The House of Praise.

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Chris Tomlin with How Good It Is on the House of Praise, Worship Lives Here. I'm Don, and here's something to think about from Louis Giglio, who told us God is using your present circumstances to make you more useful for later roles in his unfolding story.

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0: And now, your local forecast for northern Oklahoma and southern Kansas on the House of Praise.
4: Sunny and pleasant today, a high of 87. Slight chance of a passing shower through early afternoon, but most locations should stay dry. Clouds increase tonight, small chance for a late night shower or thunderstorm, low down to 72. For the weekend, Saturday turns hot and windy, with highs pushing close to 100. Storm chances increase late in the day, with showers and thunderstorms becoming likely Saturday night. By Sunday, much cooler air moves in, with mostly cloudy skies, scattered showers, and highs dropping back into the upper 70s.

Chef Schleter, and running back to you on the House of Praise. Worship lives here. I'm Don, just keeping the great music going with Matthew West, his new one called Good, on the House of Praise.

from sunrise to bedtime. Let your day be drenched in worship. Worship lives here, the House of Praise.

Hope Darst with Mighty Name of Jesus on the House of Praise. I'm Don Burns, and coming up within 5 minutes, classic Phil Wickham. Remember, this is Amazing Grace? Yeah, it's coming up right after Brian and Katie Torwalt, Hallelujah in the Hard Things.

0: It's Poets and Prophets with Make Room on the House of Praise. Worship lives here. I'm Don Burns, and the other day I was going through my t-shirt drawer, and I have a lot of t-shirts, admittedly, but I was looking, I was going, ooh, I love this t-shirt. I hope we're getting ready to do this again, because I hadn't heard yet, and then it was that day that they let me know that, yes, the Ponca City Glow Run is coming up again this summer. It's going to be August 21st, obviously in Ponca City, since it is the Ponca City Glow Run. And we'll have more details for you very, very soon, but you could probably find out a little bit more on our website right now, thehousefm.com. But definitely put that on your calendar. That's fun. That's some good stuff. And some great music coming up. How about King's Porch, I Speak Jesus? Classic for you next on The House of Praise.
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3: Lifting him high all day long. The House of Praise.

Jamie McDonald left it in the river on the House of Praise. I'm Don, and I loved this reminder from a pastor friend who posted this on social media. 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
0: A summer of praise with the House of Praise.

0: 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And now, your local forecast for northern Oklahoma and southern Kansas on the House of Praise.
1: Sunny and pleasant today, a high of 87. Slight chance of a passing shower through early afternoon, but most locations should stay dry. Clouds increase tonight, small chance for a late night shower or thunderstorm, low down to 72. For the weekend, Saturday turns hot and windy, with highs pushing close to 100. Storm chances increase late in the day, with showers and thunderstorms becoming likely Saturday night. By Sunday, much cooler air moves in, with mostly cloudy skies.

The Passion Band, the Lord will provide on the House of Praise. Worship lives here. Let's worship along with folks like Pat Barrett. Here's his newest one. It's called I've Got a Fire on the House of Praise.

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0: Worship lives here. The House of Praise.

Oh, what a great reminder from Mercy Me. Death was defeated by our Savior. Oh, death, you are dead to me. It's Mercy Me on the House of Praise. Worship lives here. And coming up, new music from Matt Maher within minutes. Right now, Natalie Lane, The Long Way.

0: we want
1: is
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0: God.
1: And you are too.
0: I think you're on the right path.
1: How's that for timing?
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0: 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We're coming up. Music from Micah Tyler next.
1: And all I could think is, I am not pure.
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1: And it felt like a battering ram to my heart. And of course, as you said yesterday, the world is going to tell you that's because the Christians have set up all these rules and guidelines of behavior that are just not attainable. And that's why you feel that way. But that, I took that word to the Lord and I said, Jesus, what is the truth about this word? And what I found is that I was never pure. And Psalm 51:5 says, surely I was sinful at birth, sinful from the moment my mother conceived me.
3: Yeah.
1: And I had to come to a place where I realized that. And then I look in the Word and I see, who is pure? Jesus. Jesus is pure.
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5: 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The House of Praise.

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1: If I'll follow him, if I'll continue to trust him, continue to surrender more and more, he can take that and he can do much more with it than I would have been able to.
0: A summer of praise.
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Whether it's the classics like We the Kingdom and Holy Water, or the newer music like CeCe Winans' latest Worthy of It All, worship lives here, the House of Praise.

It's not just what we play. It's who he is. God did it. God did it. Faithful, powerful, good, and worthy. Worship lives here. The House of Praise.

0: Hillsong Worship, Who You Say I Am on the House of Praise. I'm Don, and I love this sign I saw at a computer store. I took a picture that said, Control, Alt, Delete, the key to happiness. Control yourself, alter your thinking, delete negativity.
1: I have felt the deepest loss. I have questioned if you could. And when it led me to the cross, only then I understood that even in the ruthless pain, there's a river running through, and every

The House of Praise. Worship lives here. 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

I've got so much to be thankful for because God is so good. Life Church worships so much on the House of Praise. Worship lives here. I'm Don, keeping the great music going with Phil Wickham and Crowder. It really is Amazing Grace on the House of Praise.

0: You were made to worship. And in this house, you'll never forget why.
1: I can always find peace.
0: Worship lives here. The House of Praise.

Jamie McDonald with Desperate on the House of Praise. Tom Burns here, and coming up, have you heard John Reddick's new song called Holding On? Well, hold on. It is coming up for you in about, I'm kind of doing the math, it's less than 8 minutes away right here on the House of Praise. Right now, it's SEU Worship with What a God on the House of Praise.

Every song, a sanctuary. Every lyric, a lifeline. I'll take you at your word. Keep your heart lifted in the house of praise.

0: It's John Reddick's new one called Holding on the House of Praise. I'm Don. It's time for our good news story of the day. And have you ever been in the big city and find yourself in the wrong lane and you got to get off at the next exit and there's no way you're going to make it over there? One of the most stressful things, it seems like every time I go to the big city, I get in the wrong lane. And just when I think I'm in the right lane and it's a left exit. Ever happened to you? Yeah. So there's this person, they had to go 600 miles and end up in New York City for a funeral. And they were traveling. They're going as quick as they could. There was horrible weather. And they ended up missing the ferry to get from one side of New York to the other. So they had to go around, which is going to be a long ways. And they're trying to get there in a hurry. And they found out they're trying to cross 5 lanes of traffic in a quarter of a mile. And they're turning on their blinker. No one's letting them over. And finally, this beat up tow truck comes up beside them and drops back and flashes lights so I could merge. And then I turned my blinker on again, did the same thing again, and then moved over to the next lane and the next lane and the next lane. Super aggressive with anyone who tried to cut in. He's honking, swerving, flashing his lights, wouldn't let anyone get too close to this guy, and made sure that they were able to get across all 5 lanes, and then followed me off the exit, make sure they got in the correct lane to exit. And then once I was good, they got back on the freeway. And the person who wrote this said, I have no idea how he knew where I needed to go or how much I needed his help in that moment. But for that, I will for always be grateful.
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0: Christian Stanfill with Glorious Day on the House of Praise. I'm Don. It is a glorious day because the weekend is here. I'm excited about that. And not because it's Father's Day this weekend. I'm just glad the weekend's here. I'm Don Burns, and this is the latest from Mercy Me. Make it well on the House of Praise. Worship lives here.
1: Making well with my soul. 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I need a peace that only heaven knows.

From your morning commute to your evening rest, we keep the focus on the one who never fails. Worship lives here, the House of Praise.

Who are we talking about? That's my king. CeCe Winans on the House of Praise. I'm Don. Have yourself a great Friday night. 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Before I go, got to leave you with this blessing, the priestly blessing from number 6. May the Lord bless you and protect you. May the Lord smile on you and be gracious to you. 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Bless

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0: And now, your local forecast for northern Oklahoma and southern Kansas on the House of Praise.
2: Tonight, a 30% chance of showers or thunderstorms late lasting into midday Saturday. Tonight's low down to 74. Saturday night, a chance of more showers and thunderstorms at 100%, and rainfall amounts could be heavy, up to 3/4 or an inch possible in some areas, with a low of 6.